Alexander Gibson leading the Scottish National Orchestra, the Froissart Overture. Here's music by Brazilian composer and pianist Ernesto Nazaré, Mischievous Brasileiro, performed by Gabriela Montero on piano.

Anna Maria Markovna, Two Bagatelles by Fanny Mendelssohn. Coming up, music by the first Danish woman to compose a symphony.

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1: From the WEKU Newsroom, I'm Jaron Cohen with a forecast for northern, central, and eastern Kentucky. Tonight, mostly cloudy and low temperatures should be down in the mid to upper 60s tonight. Then tomorrow, we can expect high temperatures in the low 80s for Friday, along with a chance for rain, especially in northern and central Kentucky tomorrow. Then tomorrow night, lows will be down in the mid-50s with a chance for rain, especially in eastern Kentucky. 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

with authority, Ricardo Chailly leading the Philharmonic of La Scala, Dance of the Hours by Amilcare Ponchielli. A hit and a miss coming up.

So here's the deal. You write two different suites of music. You think both of them are pretty fantastic. For once, the critics agree with you. They're in your pocket. They also think both are fantastic. So the stage is set. We've got two hits on our hands, right? Nope. One gets famous and the other doesn't. What do? You be grateful that you can write fantastic music and that some of it got famous. In this case, the two suites were Grieg's famous music to Peer Gynt and not so famous, but equally great music written to celebrate the 200th anniversary of the birth of Norwegian humanist playwright Ludvig Holberg. Here's the Holberg Suite.

Paavo Jurvi, leading the Estonian National Symphony Orchestra, the Holberg Suite by Edvard Grieg. Speaking of Estonia, composer Arvo Pärt, Estonian composer, he's what you might call a master of subtlety. When he writes a piece inspired by the second movement of Mozart's Piano Sonata No. 12, he includes every single note from that movement. He just divvies them up between three instruments. And then he adds tiny little details of his own. A note here, a gesture there, just little stuff. It's Wolfgang Amadeus, dressed in Pärt's clothing, the Mozart Adagio by Pärt.

He's a subtle man. Composer Arvo Pärt. You could call that Mozart's Piano Sonata No. 12 by Arvo Pärt. He took it, the second movement, I should say, and just added his own, what did he add? His own mood to it. A few notes, but mostly just a mood. A 2018 kind of a lens. The pianist Mina Gajek, cellist Coleman Itzkoff, and violinist Yoon Kim with the Mozart Adagio. A symphony from the man himself coming up.

From the WEKU Newsroom, I'm Jaron Cohen with a forecast for northern, central, and eastern Kentucky. Tonight, mostly cloudy and low temperatures should be down in the mid to upper 60s tonight. Then tomorrow, we can expect high temperatures in the low 80s for Friday, along with a chance for rain, especially in northern and central Kentucky tomorrow. Then tomorrow night, lows will be down in the mid-50s with a chance for rain, especially in eastern Kentucky. 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

Tenor Lawrence Brownlee with Kevin J. Miller, Poem d'Automne from Songs of the Seasons, a song cycle by Margaret Bonds. Here's Vernon Neal with a profile of one of classical music's most talented misfits, the composer Julius Eastman. It's Rhapsody in Black.

Welcome to Your Classical's Rhapsody in Black from APM, where we turn up the voices of Black artists in the world of classical music. I'm Vernon Neal. Today, I want to talk to you about a man that composed genius-level music, graduated from a prestigious music school, taught at a respected university, and died alone in a hospital in Buffalo. Julius Eastman's personal philosophy was to be what I am to the fullest. Black to the fullest, a musician to the fullest, and a homosexual to the fullest.

He rose to prominence in the New York music community as a pianist and composer. His debut recital was mostly his own music. He also had a beautiful baritone voice. It wouldn't have been unusual to see him with Pierre Boulez and the New York Philharmonic at Lincoln Center. Eastman's music is brilliant, mischievous, sometimes irreverent, and frequently challenging. Music he wrote in the 1970s is considered his most controversial. They're thought-provoking compositions that don't match the titles at all. Words like crazy, dirty, and evil, followed by the worst slur for a black person you can use. By leaning into stereotypes and slurs, he engaged questions of racism and homophobia head-on. While Eastman was unleashing his unabashed music to the world, his personal life began to spiral. His behavior became more and more unpredictable and erratic. Some suspected that drugs were involved, or perhaps the development of mental illness. Some critics said Eastman's music wasn't just an important contribution to minimalist sounds of the time, but he could also see minimalism's future. It's impossible to know just how much music Eastman wrote, since most of it was literally thrown into the street when he and all of his belongings were evicted from his East Village apartment. After living in homeless shelters and then drifting for some time, Eastman died alone in a Buffalo hospital. Cardiac arrest was given as the cause of death. It took 8 months before his death was finally announced in the Village Voice in 1991. Today, there's renewed interest in the music of Julius Eastman, because of his views on music and its role in social justice. This is Rhapsody in Black from APM, with technical assistance from Michael Osborne and support from Julie Yamacher, Elizabeth Iverson, Andrea Blaine, Kevin O'Connor, and Scott Blankenship. 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I'm Vernon Neal.

here's one of Julius Eastman's best interpreters, the ensemble Wild Up, with a piece called Stay On It, and you'll see why.

What is the sound of one tambourine ringing? That's Stay On It. Classical music's original wild man, Julius Eastman, he stayed on it. Eastman ruffled enough feathers in the 70s that he was sort of ostracized, and then he went downhill with drug addiction and other problems. The ensemble Wild Up, which you just heard, they've done a fantastic job of resurrecting some of his music, which really needs to be heard. The man definitely had something to say musically. It's the stepson of Charles B. Shepperson, coming up next.

Well, stories don't get a whole lot more heartwarming than this one. Composer William Grant Still's father died when he was 3 months old, and a man named Charles B. Shepperson became his stepfather. This was no Cinderella story. Shepperson nurtured little William, his musical interests in particular, took him to operettas, and he bought him Red Seal recordings of classical music that the boy just loved to pieces. And he grew up and became a great composer of symphonies. And that's it. That's the whole story. There are no bad parts. So hats off to Shepperson. If not for him, it's unlikely you or I would ever have heard of William Grant Still or his music. Here's the Symphony No. 1.

Symphony No. 1, Afro-American, by composer William Grant Still. Paul Freeman, conducting the Chicago Sinfonietta. Coming up next, we're dividing the Sphinx Virtuosi.

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1: From the WEKU Newsroom, I'm Jaron Cohen with a forecast for northern, central, and eastern Kentucky. Tonight, mostly cloudy and low temperatures should be down in the mid to upper 60s tonight. Then tomorrow, we can expect high temperatures in the low 80s for Friday, along with a chance for rain, especially in northern and central Kentucky tomorrow. Then tomorrow night, lows will be down in the mid-50s with a chance for rain, especially in eastern Kentucky. 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

0: British organist and conductor Anna Lapwood wasn't sure what to expect when she landed the music director gig for the Chapel Choir of Pembroke College in Cambridge at the age of 21. She hoped she could pass on some of her love of music making to her students. She had no idea she would learn so much from them. 9 years later, she's moved on to pursue freelance organ performance. After all, she was the first ever female organ performance scholar at Oxford. It's Swan Songs coming up this hour.
1: Live from NPR News, I'm Giles Snyder. Attorneys for death row inmate Krista Pike say she is being treated after last night's failed lethal injection in Tennessee. But they don't know how she's responding. Pike attorney Randy Spivey.
2: What we have been told is that she is in, she's in critical condition, receiving life-saving care. That is the extent that we have at the moment.
1: Pike's lawyers say her medical conditions made the lethal injection torturous, and they're calling for her sentence to be commuted. Tennessee Governor Bill Lee has suspended executions in the state and has ordered an independent review. New York Governor Kathy Hochul has appointed Attorney General Letitia James as a special prosecutor in the alleged gang rape at a Cornell University fraternity house in 2024. In a statement, Hochul said she is turning to a special prosecutor because she has lost faith in the local district attorney's ability to handle the case. Now to Minneapolis, the family of a woman shot to death in January by a federal immigration agent has filed lawsuits against the government and Trump administration officials. From Minnesota Public Radio, John Collins reports.
3: Renee Good's partner, Becca Good, says true accountability from the federal government is the only way forward.
4: I'm devastated by how many other lives have been destroyed in this the darkest of times. From so many families dealing with the loss of their own loved ones, to everyone who has had to witness it, the pain of this moment extends so far beyond our family.
3: Renee Good was killed by Immigration and Customs Enforcement agent Jonathan Ross on January 7th during the federal immigration surge into Minnesota. Federal officials have said Ross acted in self-defense. For NPR News, I'm John Collins in Minneapolis.
1: The Trump administration is fighting a judge's order to build thousands of housing units for homeless veterans in Los Angeles. NPR's Quill Lawrence reports.
5: L.A. has the most homeless vets in the country, but it also has a built-in solution, a 388-acre VA campus. A judge ordered housing to be built there, but VA appealed and lost at the Ninth Circuit Court. Now the Trump administration has won a delay while it considers appealing to the Supreme Court. The delay means no decision until after midterm elections.
6: There's no reason for any delay of litigation that has gone on for far too many years.
5: Mark Rosenbaum represents the plaintiffs.
6: The net result is that some 3,000 veterans, including combat veterans, are going to live and die on the meanest streets of this community.
5: The VA declined to comment on pending litigation. In May 2025, President Trump ordered a 6,000-bed facility to be built in L.A., but there's no sign of action on his executive order. Quill Lawrence, NPR News.
1: And you're listening to NPR News. Tensions between Eritrea and Ethiopia have skyrocketed since the recent eruption of the conflict in Ethiopia's northern Tigray region. Eritrea has severed diplomatic relations with its larger neighbor, as Emmett Livingstone reports.
7: Fighting has raged in northern Ethiopia since the Tigray People's Liberation Front, or TPLF, returned to war against the government last week. Ethiopia blames Eritrea, as well as other countries, for backing the armed group, which fought a devastating civil war with the Ethiopian government between 2020 and 2022. Ethiopia has closed its embassy in Eritrea and expelled 10 Eritrean diplomats over what it called, quote, direct and indirect acts of hostility. Eritrea quickly hit back, severing all diplomatic relations with Ethiopia the same day. The conflict in Tigray is reverberating across a fragile region. There are fears it could spiral even further. For NPR News, I'm Emmett Livingstone.
1: The U.S. Supreme Court has agreed to review a Trump administration policy that denies bond hearings for detained immigrants. The justices will consider whether immigrants have a right to a hearing to determine if they should remain detained while challenging their possible deportation. Major League Baseball backing away from a proposal to host a game at Wyoming's Grand Teton National Park. In a letter to local officials and community leaders, Baseball Commissioner Rob Manfred said MLB has no formal plans to play a game at the park. The Washington Post first reported on strong community opposition to the idea. I'm Giles Snyder, NPR News.
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0: Gabriel Fauré's piano pieces have this amazing quality. They're really hard to play, and at the same time, they don't require virtuosity. The great Franz Liszt struggled to play them. The first time he tried, he said to Fauré, "I've run out of fingers." Here's Catherine Stott. Take a stab at Nocturne No. 2. Something tells me she's going to do just fine.

0: the flautist Bartold Kayakin performing the Flute Sonata, composed by King Frederick the Great.
1: From the WEKU Newsroom, I'm Jaron Cohen with a forecast for northern, central, and eastern Kentucky. Tonight, mostly cloudy and low temperatures should be down in the mid to upper 60s tonight. Then tomorrow, we can expect high temperatures in the low 80s for Friday, along with a chance for rain, especially in northern and central Kentucky tomorrow. Then tomorrow night, lows will be down in the mid-50s with a chance for rain, especially in eastern Kentucky. 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

0: Have you ever shown up too late for a party? You get there and it's pretty clear, you know, you miss the good part. People are almost ready to start cleaning up. This composer hit the ground running in the mid-19th century. His opera, based on the Faust legend, was a smash hit. Then his career got completely bulldozed by the Franco-Prussian War. He had to flee to England. By the time he got back to Paris, he discovered he was already considered a has-been. Late to the party, coming up this hour.
1: Live from NPR News, I'm Giles Snyder. President Trump is due back at the White House after speaking in Oklahoma Thursday night as part of a stepped-up travel schedule ahead of next month's midterm elections. The president campaigning for GOP candidates even as his approval remains firmly below 40% by most polls. Here's NPR's Danielle Kurtzleben.
2: Trump's speech, which lasted nearly an hour and a half, covered familiar ground, like promoting Republican tax cuts and baselessly accusing Democrats of cheating in elections. Friday, Trump will travel to Deep Red, Alabama to speak, and Saturday he is scheduled to speak in Ohio. That state, which has turned redder in recent years, has tight Senate and governor's races this year. When asked by a reporter today why he's campaigning in solidly Republican states like Oklahoma, he responded, quote, "I won all of them by a lot. I'm going there just to make sure." He added that he wanted to thank Oklahoma for voting for him in three presidential elections. Danielle Kurtzleben, NPR News.
1: Attorneys for Tennessee death row inmate Krista Pike say Pike is still alive but in critical condition. They spoke to reporters Thursday after the state's failed attempt to execute Pike by lethal injection for a 1995 murder when she was 18. Tennessee Governor Bill Lee calling what happened deeply disturbing and has ordered an independent review. New York Governor Kathy Hochul has appointed Attorney General Letitia James as a special prosecutor in the alleged gang rape at a Cornell University fraternity house in 2024. In a statement, Hochul said she is turning to a special prosecutor because she has lost faith in local district attorney Matthew Van Houten's ability to handle the case. NPR's Brian Mann is at Cornell and has more on what Van Houten is saying.
3: Van Houten has now suggested in a statement that Cornell campus police didn't give him all the necessary information from their interviews with the woman. He says he never saw that statement, that she was 100% confident that she was raped. Here's what Van Houten said in an email to our member station, WSKG. If it's factual, he wrote, we absolutely should have been informed about what Jane Doe said to the police. That was not in her six-page statement.
1: Israeli Prime Minister Benjamin Netanyahu says a co-pilot accused of sabotaging a Dubai to Tel Aviv flight is from Oman. NPR's Kat Lonsdorf reports on questions being raised about the pilot vetting process.
4: Israel does not allow pilots from countries it doesn't have diplomatic relations with to fly into its airspace. That includes Oman. Speaking on Fox News, Israeli Prime Minister Benjamin Netanyahu said that Israel checks the background of pilots flying routes into the country. He said that this pilot must have gotten through a, quote, loophole. Israeli officials have said the incident was an attempted terrorist attack, although the motive is still unknown. The United Arab Emirates says it's opened an investigation into what happened on the flight. Israel says it's participating in that. Both the pilot and the co-pilot are alive and being questioned. Kat Lonsdorf, NPR News, Tel Aviv.
1: This is NPR. Federal safety investigators say the pilots of that Amazon cargo plane that crashed in Miami last month were not warned about the potential for strong tailwinds. The National Transportation Safety Board released a preliminary report Thursday. It says an air traffic controller had given a wind advisory to another flight minutes earlier, but did not inform the Amazon pilots. The plane landed too fast and overshot the runway, hitting a van and killing five people inside. A new federal plan for managing the Colorado River went into effect Thursday. It forces big cutbacks for three of the states that use its water. Alex Hager from member station KJZZ reports those states are trying to figure out how they will bear the pain of those reductions.
5: Arizona is slated to take the biggest cuts under the new rules, but it's close to a deal with California and Nevada to soften the blow. State officials say it's hung up while they figure out which specific cities and farms will use less water. John Berggren studies water policy at the nonprofit Western Resource Advocates.
6: That's the real challenge, because that's you're actually talking to people about using less water and getting cut.
5: Nevada's decision to sue the federal government over its new plan may have also slowed down negotiations between the states. Arizona's top water official says he's very optimistic about the deal, which must be signed before January 1st. For NPR News, I'm Alex Hager in Phoenix.
1: The financial markets in Asia are mixed in Friday trading. Japan's benchmark Nikkei down 0.8% after stocks edged up on Wall Street. The S&P 500 broke a three-day losing streak. Mainland Chinese markets are closed for a public holiday. 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
0: The Czech aristocrats, Prince Lichnowsky, sure could pick 'em. And I mean that literally and ironically. He had a great ear. He partially funded the careers of Mozart and Beethoven. You've heard of them. So he knew where the good music was. The only problem was he never asked himself, are these the kind of guys who are going to ever pay me back? In the case of Mozart, the answer was no. With Beethoven, the answer was kind of, sort of. Litigation ensued. The prince never got all his money back, but he did get a bunch of pieces dedicated to him. So he's got that going for him, which is nice. Here's one of those, Beethoven's Piano Trio No. 2.

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0: the Russian National Orchestra performing Enchanted Kingdom by Nikolai Cherepnin. Its conductor, Mikhail Pletnev, on the podium.
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1: Live from NPR News, I'm Giles Snyder. Attorneys for Tennessee death row inmate Krista Pike say Pike is still alive but in critical condition. They spoke to reporters Thursday after the state's failed attempt to execute Pike by lethal injection for a 1995 murder when she was 18. From member station WPLN, Mariana Bacchial reports on Tennessee Republican Governor Bill Lee's call for a third-party review of what went wrong.
2: This marks the second time Governor Bill Lee has issued a moratorium to review the state's execution protocols. A 2022 review found that the drugs used had not been properly inspected, leading to an overhaul of the system and a new lethal injection process.
3: This is a process that has been used over 100 times in this country without this outcome.
2: Lee is term limited and will likely not be governor when the investigation is complete. The front runner for the governorship, U.S. Senator Marsha Blackburn, has called for the state to, quote, bring back the electric chair. For NPR News, I'm Mariana Bacchial in Nashville.
1: At Cornell University, students are calling on school officials to answer questions on how they handled the initial report of a gang rape at a fraternity house in 2024. Felix Reichman-Kernow is a Cornell freshman.
4: Just being more transparent to the students is necessary. We've been sent a couple emails, but they've not been very clear with what actions are being taken, if any, or how the university is cooperating with local and state police on this specific investigation.
1: New York Governor Kathy Hochul has appointed State Attorney General Letitia James as a special prosecutor in the case. In a statement, Hochul said she has lost faith in the local district attorney. Oklahoma, President Trump repeated his promise to give Americans $5,000 if Republicans win the House and Senate. NPR's Franco Ordonez reports on Trump's campaign kickoff for next month's midterm elections.
5: The president kicked off a campaign sprint where he promised to visit Republicans in 35 of the most competitive races across the country. But he stopped first in Oklahoma to workshop some campaign lines and thank the red state for its ongoing support. Trump got one of his biggest ovations when he again promised to give each American adult a check for $5,000 if Republicans maintain control of Congress. The extraordinary pledge has raised eyebrows among both Republicans and Democrats. Some Democrats liken the offer to a bribe. Trump claimed Republicans would be able to make the payments through revenue generated by tariffs and other economic policies, though analysts say the tariff revenue would not be enough. Franco Ordonez, NPR News, Durant, Oklahoma.
1: Before heading to Oklahoma, President Trump delivered a nearly hour-long speech at a Peterbilt truck factory in Denton, Texas. This is NPR. Rescue teams in Southern California are looking for a fifth person who remains missing following the crash of a medical helicopter Wednesday off California's Catalina Island. The Coast Guard says the helicopter was transporting a patient off the island when it went down shortly after takeoff. Two people were killed and two others hospitalized. Google put a satellite in orbit Thursday that it hopes can pave the way for orbiting AI data centers. NPR's John Ruich has more.
6: The device is about the size of a refrigerator, and on board it has four microchips designed by Google that are already in data centers on Earth. The satellite is part of a research project at Google called Suncatcher, because the big allure of putting data centers in space is the nearly unlimited supply of free energy from the sun. Google plans to run AI workloads through the chips, testing how they perform after the stresses of launch and while being hit by space radiation. They'll also gauge how hot the chips get and how well they can be cooled by radiator panels without wind or water to help. The eventual goal is to launch constellations of similar satellites that will process AI workloads, communicate by laser link, and function as flying data centers in space. And a note, Google is a financial supporter of NPR. John Ruich, NPR News.
1: A quick flight to the International Space Station. Four astronauts have arrived at the orbiting outpost following an 8-hour flight, the fastest journey to the station for not only SpaceX, but any other U.S. entity, including NASA. The four include Commander Jessica Watkins, the first black woman to lead a crew to orbit. They are to spend 6 months aboard the station. I'm Giles Snyder, NPR News.
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0: 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Perhaps because the seventh said everything he needed to say, all in one long movement. His seventh in C major, shared with you there by the London Symphony, Colin Davis conducting.
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0: A sailor is an artist whose medium is the wind. A quote from American sailor and author Webb Childs. The same, honestly, could be said of composers. And when you blend the two, music and the sea, you get something like this. If Claude Debussy had not been a composer, he said he would, in fact, have lived a life at sea. You'll get to explore his musical vision of the sea later this hour. I'm Melanie Renata, and this is Music Through the Night.
1: Live from NPR News, I'm Giles Snyder. New York Governor Kathy Hochul has named the state's attorney general to take over as a special prosecutor overseeing the alleged rape case at Cornell University. Hochul says she's lost confidence in the local prosecutor, NPR's Brian Mann reports.
2: Hochul said in a statement she no longer has confidence in Tompkins County DA Matthew Van Houten after it was revealed that he shelved his investigation of the case in 2024 without seeing a full transcript of the woman's account of the alleged rape. New information has raised serious questions about how this case was handled, Hochul wrote. She added that the alleged victim deserves to know that every fact will be examined and justice pursued. The DA, Van Houten, who reopened his own criminal probe this week, didn't respond to NPR's request for comment. In a civil lawsuit filed last month, the woman alleges she was drugged and gang-raped by seven male students. She claims the investigation of her case was mishandled. Brian Mann, NPR News, Ithaca, New York.
1: Attorneys for Tennessee death row inmate Krista Pike say Pike is still alive but in critical condition. They spoke to reporters Thursday after the state's failed attempt to execute Pike by lethal injection for a 1995 murder when she was 18. Catherine Sweeney of member station WPLN was a media witness.
3: The warden came over the loudspeaker after, two hours of trying. The warden came over the loudspeaker and said, "You need to leave." So we did. We go outside to do the press conference that's part of the witness process, and ambulances come to pick her up. There's this wave of emergency vehicles, and they carted her away with sirens on, so we guessed she was still alive.
1: It remains uncertain what went wrong. Tennessee Governor Bill Lee called the failed execution a tragedy. He has ordered a third-party review. Protests by French high school students demanding better learning conditions have turned violent, with nearly 2,000 arrests, schools and vehicles set on fire, and at least 300 police and firefighters injured. NPR's Eleanor Beardsley reports 400 schools across the country will be closed Friday.
4: A protest against rundown buildings and overcrowded classrooms started last week in one high school in the Paris suburbs before spreading to more than 1,000 schools across the country. The students' demands were seen as legitimate, but scenes of chaos and confrontations between police and masked bands of young people shown on the TV news are shocking the French. The prime minister, who organized a crisis cell Thursday, has accused the far left of encouraging the protesters for political reasons. But even far left leader Jean-Luc Mélenchon, who has supported the protesters, seemed overtaken by the violent turn of events. He called on the young people to stop the destruction, saying it serves no purpose. Eleanor Beardsley, NPR News, Paris.
1: This is NPR News. The U.S. Supreme Court has agreed to review a Trump administration policy that denies bond hearings for detained immigrants. The justices will consider whether immigrants have a right to a hearing to determine if they should remain detained while challenging their possible deportation. The Trump administration has restored specialized suicide prevention service for LGBTQ plus youth through the 988 Suicide and Crisis Lifeline. The service returned on September 30th, more than 14 months after it was abruptly shut down, NPR's Ritu Chatterjee reports.
5: The 988 helpline had received nearly 1.3 million contacts from LGBTQ plus youth over 3 years before it was shut down. Those contacts included calls, texts, and online chats. In January of this year, The U.S. Senate passed a bipartisan bill to fund the federal health department that also mandated the restoration of the specialized service on 988. Democratic Senator Tammy Baldwin of Wisconsin is a lead sponsor of that legislation.
6: I hope the restoration will restore trust and faith that people should indeed reach out to 988.
5: LGBTQ plus youth can once again access specialized crisis support tailored for them by dialing 988 and then pressing option 3. Ritu Chatterjee, NPR News.
1: Asian shares mixed in Friday trading amid a global bond sell-off. Mainland Chinese markets are closed for a public holiday, but Japan's benchmark Nikkei down 1%. I'm Giles Snyder, NPR News.
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1: By the stories and by the water, and as the waves of life sort of sent him on a compositional course, he often pulled inspiration from the sea. Here, the Long Beach Symphony shares Debussy's musical vision of the sea.

0: the beauty, power, and mystery of the sea all wrapped up into that work called The Sea by Claude Debussy, Joanne Folletta conducting the Long Beach Symphony.
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0: In the shadow of war, when Spain's future was uncertain and its people torn apart, one specific composer turned to music, not to dwell on the destruction, but to try to capture the beauty of what was lost and the beauty of what could be. As Spain emerged from civil war, Joaquin Rodrigo put the finishing touches to this concerto, where notes linger like nostalgia and hope for a better future. It's coming up later this hour. I'm Melanie Renata. I'm so glad you're here. This is Music Through the Night. As you settle into...
1: Live from NPR News, I'm Giles Snyder. Thousands braved rainy weather, waiting hours to see President Trump when he visited Durant, Oklahoma, Thursday night. Sierra Pfeiffer of member station KOSU caught up with some of them.
2: Throngs of people from across Oklahoma and Texas snaked outside the Choctaw Nation Event Center hours before Trump was scheduled to appear. Despite sagging approval ratings, those who made the trip still back him. That includes Mona Adkinson, who traveled down from Seminole to see the president. She says she wants to support the people Trump is endorsing.
3: When he puts his stamp of approval on these candidates, we believe that they will legitimately toe the line for our party, for our conservative values, for our Christian values.
2: A handful of Republican candidates attended the event, hoping Trump's blessing will translate into victory in November. For NPR News, I'm Sierra Pfeiffer in Durant.
1: Before heading to Oklahoma, President Trump delivered a nearly hour-long speech at a Peterbilt truck factory in Denton, Texas. He is to be in Alabama later today as part of his campaign sprint ahead of the November midterm elections. At Cornell University, students are calling on school officials to answer questions on how they handled the initial report of a gang rape at a fraternity house in 2024. Felix Reichman-Kernow is a Cornell freshman.
4: Just being more transparent to the students is necessary. We've been sent a couple emails, but they've not been very clear with what actions are being taken, if any, or how the university is cooperating with local and state police on this specific investigation.
1: New York Governor Kathy Hochul has appointed State Attorney General Letitia James as a special prosecutor in the case. In a statement, Hochul said she has lost faith in the local district attorney, who is facing criticism that he abandoned the initial investigation too quickly. He reopened it this week after a woman at the center of the case filed a civil lawsuit. A federal worker is now facing federal charges. The FBI says a man allegedly betrayed the U.S. by attempting to help a terrorist group backed by Iran. Eric Bingle of Northwest Public Broadcasting reports.
5: A U.S. Department of Energy worker is facing charges related to international terrorism. A 51-year-old Richland, Washington man, Ashton Elabudi, is accused of trying to help the Iran-sponsored militia group known as the Houthis. The U.S. has designated the Houthis a foreign terrorist organization. The U.S. Justice Department says the FBI started investigating Elabudi after he bought chemicals and other materials that can be used to build explosives. He is listed as a lieutenant in the Navy Reserve Center in Spokane. Elabudi was arrested Thursday. He's set to be in federal court for a first appearance Friday morning. For NPR, I'm Eric Bengel in Walla Walla, Washington.
1: This is NPR News. Attorneys for Tennessee death row inmate Krista Pike say Pike is still alive but in critical condition. They spoke to reporters Thursday after the state's failed attempt to execute Pike by lethal injection for a 1995 murder when she was 18. Tennessee Governor Bill Lee is calling what happened deeply disturbing and has ordered an independent review. California Governor Gavin Newsom has signed a bill prohibiting hospitals from using AI to replace the clinical judgment of healthcare professionals. The measure was sponsored by a union representing 100,000 nurses statewide, as NPR's Andrea Hsu reports.
6: The California Nurses Association says the new law gives patients and healthcare workers landmark protections against unsafe use of AI. Among other things, it prohibits unlicensed staff from using AI to perform tasks that can only be done by licensed professionals. The governor's office says the protections keep people, not algorithms, at the center of healthcare decisions. But Newsom vetoed a second bill that would have explicitly protected healthcare workers from retaliation for overriding AI-generated recommendations. The governor took issue with how such cases would be adjudicated, noting the California Labor Commission lacks the specialized medical expertise needed to resolve such disputes. Andrea Hsu, NPR News.
1: Major League Baseball backing away from a proposal to host a game at Wyoming's Grand Teton National Park. In a letter to local officials and community leaders, Baseball Commissioner Rob Manfred said MLB has no formal plans to play a game at the park. I'm Giles Snyder. This is NPR News.
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0: A vibrant homage to the great Johann Strauss. Ferruccio Busoni's Tanz Walzer, his Opus 53, shared with you there by the Orchestra de la Suisse Romanda.
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0: Imagine walking through a gallery where every painting hums with life. A wooden gnome twitches and snaps. Baby chicks dance in their shells. And a witch's hut takes flight on chicken legs. That was the strange and beautiful world Modest Mussorgsky wandered through when he set out to honor his late friend, artist Victor Hartmann. If you can believe it, this was originally a piano suite. The colorful musical journey through an exhibition of 10 of Hartmann's artworks became a vividly painted score that you'll get to explore later this hour. I'm Melanie Renata. I'm so glad you're here. 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
1: Live from NPR News, I'm Giles Snyder. New York Governor Kathy Hochul has appointed Attorney General Letitia James as a special prosecutor in the alleged gang rape at Cornell University fraternity house in 2024. In a statement, Hochul said she is turning to James, the state attorney general, because she has lost faith in local district attorney Matthew Van Houten's ability to handle the case. Van Houten is facing criticism that he abandoned the initial investigation too quickly. NPR's Brian Mann is at Cornell and has more on what Van Houten is saying.
2: Van Houten has now suggested in a statement that Cornell campus police didn't give him all the necessary information from their interviews with the woman. He says he never saw that statement, that she was 100% confident that she was raped. Here's what Van Houten said in an email to our member station, WSKG. If it's factual, he wrote, we absolutely should have been informed about what Jane Doe said to the police. That was not in her six-page statement.
1: Attorneys for Tennessee death row inmate Krista Pike say Pike is still alive but in critical condition after the state's failed attempt to execute Pike by lethal injection. From member station WPLN, Mariana Bacchial reports on Tennessee Republican Governor Bill Lee's call for a third-party review of what went wrong.
3: This marks the second time Governor Bill Lee has issued a moratorium to review the state's execution protocols. A 2022 review found that the drugs used had not been properly inspected, leading to an overhaul of the system and a new lethal injection process.
4: This is a process that has been used over 100 times in this country without this outcome.
3: Lee is term limited and will likely not be governor when the investigation is complete. The front runner for the governorship, U.S. Senator Marsha Blackburn, has called for the state to, quote, bring back the electric chair. For NPR News, I'm Mariana Bacchial in Nashville.
1: Now that it's October, refugees and other groups of immigrants with legal status are losing Medicaid coverage. NPR's Selena Simmons-Duffin reports a change as a result of Republicans' One Big Beautiful Bill Act.
5: Mustafa Rifat has lately been fielding frantic phone calls from refugees with disabilities.
6: It's a nightmare for the community. It's a very emotional time because they also lost their access to food stamps.
5: Rifat is a professor of social work at the University of Nebraska at Omaha and a former refugee himself. He points out these are new Americans who are often struggling with complex health issues while adjusting to a new culture.
6: Making their health and well-being worse is not going to benefit anyone.
5: In a statement to NPR, the Centers for Medicare and Medicaid Services emphasized it is implementing a law passed by Congress. Selena Simmons-Duffin, NPR News, Washington.
1: This is NPR. Rescue teams in Southern California are looking for a fifth person who remains missing following the crash of a medical helicopter Wednesday off California's Catalina Island. The Coast Guard says the helicopter was transporting a patient off the island when it went down shortly after takeoff. Two people were killed and two others were hospitalized. The National Transportation Safety Board is investigating. Mortgage rates are at their highest level in almost 3 years. The average 30-year fixed rate mortgage now almost 7.3%, NPR's Stephen Pasaha reports.
7: Mortgage interest rates often go up with the yield on the 10-year Treasury note, and that yield has been floating around a more than two-decade high. Mortgage rates are up 0.25% from last week. John Diamond is an economist at Rice University, and he says the high cost of borrowing is having a bad lock-in effect on the economy.
8: People are staying put. That's going to slow down consumption growth, but hopefully that will eventually lead to lower inflation.
7: The Federal Reserve will consider raising interest rates again later this month to fight inflation. Stephen Bisaha, NPR News.
1: A quick flight to the International Space Station. Four astronauts have arrived at the orbiting outpost following an 8-hour flight. That's the fastest journey to the station for not only SpaceX, but any other U.S. entity, including NASA. Among the four, Commander Jessica Watkins. She is the first black woman to lead a crew to orbit. They are to spend 6 months aboard the station. This is NPR.
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flutist Andrea Oliva and pianist Angela Hewitt. The two instruments chasing each other around the same melody at the end there. J.S. Bach's Flute Sonata in E Minor. I'm Melanie Renata with a dance break on the horizon. 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

0: a tribute to his friend and artist Victor Hartmann. Hartmann's paintings inspired Modest Mussorgsky for that work called Pictures at an Exhibition, the Vienna Philharmonic performing André Previn at the podium.
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0: Live from NPR News in Washington, I'm Dave Mattingly. New York's governor says she's appointing Attorney General Letitia James as a special prosecutor to lead the investigation into allegations of sexual assault at Cornell University. A woman who says she was assaulted by seven students at a fraternity party in 2024 recently filed a civil lawsuit. That prompted the local district attorney to reopen his office's investigation. In a statement, Governor Kathy Hochul says newly released information raises serious questions about the previous investigation done by university police and the local prosecutor. Felix Reichman-Curnow is a freshman at Cornell.
1: A lot of people are very angry at the administration, and I think it's also brought a lot of people together in organizing and like in solidarity. I think more people are like making sure they like report things that they see.
0: In her lawsuit, the former student at Cornell says she was pressured into drinking alcohol, smoking marijuana, and snorting ketamine before being assaulted. President Trump is campaigning for Republican candidates in red states ahead of the November midterm elections. The president is scheduled to be in Alabama today. NPR's Daniel Kurtzleben says Trump made an appearance yesterday in Durant, Oklahoma.
2: Trump's speech, which lasted nearly an hour and a half, covered familiar ground, like promoting Republican tax cuts and baselessly accusing Democrats of cheating in elections. Friday, Trump will travel to deep red Alabama to speak, and Saturday he is scheduled to speak in Ohio. That state, which has turned redder in recent years, has tight Senate and governor's races this year. When asked by a reporter today why he's campaigning in solidly Republican states like Oklahoma, he responded, quote, "I won all of them by a lot. I'm going there just to make sure." He added that he wanted to thank Oklahoma for voting for him in three presidential elections. Danielle Kurtzleben, NPR News.
0: Google says it has successfully deployed a research satellite into orbit, one it hopes will pave the way for orbiting AI data centers. NPR's John Ruwitch reports.
3: The device is about the size of a refrigerator, and on board it has four microchips designed by Google that are already in data centers on Earth. The satellite is part of a research project at Google called Suncatcher, because the big allure of putting data centers in space is the nearly unlimited supply of free energy from the sun. Google plans to run AI workloads through the chips, testing how they perform after the stresses of launch and while being hit by space radiation. They'll also gauge how hot the chips get and how well they can be cooled by radiator panels without wind or water to help. The eventual goal is to launch constellations of similar satellites that will process AI workloads, communicate by laser link, and function as flying data centers in space. And a note, Google is a financial supporter of NPR. John Ruwitch, NPR News.
0: This is NPR News from Washington. Long-term mortgage rates in the U.S. are at their highest level in nearly 3 years. Freddie Mac says the average interest rate on a 30-year fixed mortgage has risen to almost 7.3%. It's nearly a full percentage point higher than the rate 1 year ago. Economists point out higher mortgage rates can raise the monthly cost to borrowers by hundreds of dollars. The National Association of Realtors says in August, the median sale price of an existing single-family home in the U.S. was $429,000. 21 states are suing the Trump administration over its repeal of pollution rules involving power plants across the U.S. NPR's Julia Simon says the Biden-era rules were meant to reduce emissions from the burning of fossil fuels.
4: The 21 states and four cities argue their appeal, quote, guts one of the country's most significant climate protections, end quote, and will worsen the climate crisis. The Biden-era rules would have required coal and new natural gas plants to install pollution control equipment that would have significantly reduced carbon dioxide emissions. When the EPA announced the rule change last month, they said in their announcement that greenhouse gas emissions from power plants, quote, have no material impact on climate change. That is false. And pollution from power plants also impacts human health. The EPA says it doesn't comment on ongoing litigation. Julia Simon, NPR News.
0: The commissioner of Major League Baseball says the league is not considering the idea of playing a game in the Grand Teton National Park in western Wyoming. Commissioner Rob Manfred dismisses the possibility in a letter. I'm Dave Mattingly in Washington.
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6: I'm Melanie Renata. Thanks for being with me this morning. Our time together this hour begins on a pretty lively note here. The very first piece ever published by Maurice Ravel, written when he was just a 20-year-old student studying in Paris. It's his Minuet Antique.

While you get your coffee brewing on this Friday morning, how about a shot of energy in musical form? A piece that really bubbles over with light-hearted, humorous joy. It's Beethoven's 8th Symphony in F major, shared with you here by the Orchestra of La Scala Milan.

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0: The Bergen Wind Quintet with one of the first great wind quintets ever written, Anton Reicha's Opus 88, number 2 in E-flat major. I'm Melanie Renata. Thanks for being here. Be good to yourself today, okay?
1: Good morning. From the WEKU Newsroom, I'm Jaron Cohen with a forecast for northern, central, and eastern Kentucky. Today, expect high temperatures to reach the low 80s, and there's a chance for rain today, especially in northern and central Kentucky. And then tonight, lows will be down in the mid-50s, and there's a chance for rain, especially in eastern Kentucky tonight. Tomorrow, highs will be in the low 70s, with a chance for rain mainly in eastern Kentucky. 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

0: Telemann's Trumpet Concerto No. 1, it was Maurice André with the Academy of St. Martin in the Fields.
1: Good morning. From the WEKU Newsroom, I'm Jaron Cohen with a forecast for northern, central, and eastern Kentucky. Today, expect high temperatures to reach the low 80s, and there's a chance for rain today, especially in northern and central Kentucky. And then tonight, lows will be down in the mid-50s, and there's a chance for rain, especially in eastern Kentucky tonight. Tomorrow, highs will be in the low 70s, with a chance for rain mainly in eastern Kentucky. 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

It's a Friday morning. I'm Ward Jacobson with some music by Franz Berwald, a tone poem that is a musical exploration of an imaginary world of nature and fairy tales.

0: The finale of the Symphony No. 2 in C, Opus 61 by Robert Schumann. Kenneth Woods conducted the Orchestra of the Swan. I'm Ward Jacobson.
1: Good morning. From the WEKU Newsroom, I'm Jaron Cohen with a forecast for northern, central, and eastern Kentucky. Today, expect high temperatures to reach the low 80s, and there's a chance for rain today, especially in northern and central Kentucky. And then tonight, lows will be down in the mid-50s, and there's a chance for rain, especially in eastern Kentucky tonight. Tomorrow, highs will be in the low 70s, with a chance for rain mainly in eastern Kentucky. 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

0: The Scherzo Movement from the Orchestral Suite No. 1 in D by Tchaikovsky. It was the National Symphony Orchestra of Ireland. I'm Ward Jacobson.
1: Good morning. From the WEKU Newsroom, I'm Jaron Cohen with a forecast for northern, central, and eastern Kentucky. Today, expect high temperatures to reach the low 80s, and there's a chance for rain today, especially in northern and central Kentucky. And then tonight, lows will be down in the mid-50s, and there's a chance for rain, especially in eastern Kentucky tonight. Tomorrow, highs will be in the low 70s, with a chance for rain mainly in eastern Kentucky. 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

0: For over a century, the only oboe concerto Mozart wrote was thought to be lost, despite the fact that it was very popular during his lifetime. Lost. How does that even happen? Well, okay, I've seen the corner of the laundry room in my basement. I get it. Things can, in fact, accumulate and get lost. Apologies to the Mozart extended family. Anyway, Mozart wrote that concerto for the new oboist in the Salzburg Archbishop's Orchestra, a fellow named Giuseppe Ferlendis. Eventually, it was sent off to Franz Joseph Haydn's oboist at Esterhazy. This is about 6 years later, and that's when it disappeared. Well, I'll follow up on that story, and we will hear the Mozart Oboe Concerto later this hour.
1: Live from NPR News in Washington, I'm Korva Coleman. New York Governor Kathy Hochul says she has signed an executive order naming New York Attorney General Letitia James as a special prosecutor. James is going to investigate a reported case of a gang rape at Cornell University in 2024. Hochul says the university police did not turn over all the information about the case, and the local district attorney did not completely examine the facts of the case of what the woman reported.
2: She spoke to the police. She sat for hours and told them exactly what happened to her. And according to new reports, she could not have been clearer that she was 100% confident that she had been raped. Yet, shockingly, those words never made it into the account that the Cornell police sent to prosecutors.
1: Attorney General Letitia James says it will take time to examine the facts. She says she will bring criminal prosecutions if the evidence demands it. Stocks opened higher this morning after the Labor Department delivered a weaker-than-expected jobs report. NPR's Scott Horsley tells us the Dow Jones Industrial Average jumped about 260 points in early trading.
3: U.S. employers added just 29,000 jobs last month, far fewer than forecasters had predicted. Factories and construction companies added workers in September, but government and financial services cut jobs. Employment gains for July and August were also revised lower, and the unemployment rate inched up to 4.2%. Investors think the lackluster jobs report makes it less likely the Federal Reserve will raise interest rates later this month. The Fed raised its benchmark rate by a quarter point in September in an effort to curb stubborn inflation. Average wages in September were up just 3% from a year ago. That's probably not enough to offset rising prices, so workers' paychecks won't stretch as far as they used to. Scott Horsley, NPR News, Washington.
1: Ever since the 2024 presidential election, there has been a surge in Democratic voter turnout. That's been especially true among black voters in the U.S. South. As NPR Stephen Fowler reports, voting groups expect that to continue this November.
4: A lot of the turbocharged turnout is driven by opposition to President Trump's agenda. The U.S. Supreme Court's decision this year that made it harder to prove race is a factor in the crafting of new partisan congressional districts has also been a motivating factor, too. Marcus Bass with the North Carolina Black Alliance.
5: I think more and more we are finding across the state disaffected voters, individuals that feel that the political process has not improved their quality of life.
4: Strategists say increased black turnout in the South could make a key difference in several governor and U.S. Senate races across the region. Stephen Fowler, NPR News, Atlanta.
1: On Wall Street, the Dow is now up more than 280 points. This is NPR. Big tech company OpenAI says it has now notified dozens of other companies of cases where OpenAI models got into their systems and human developers were not aware of it. OpenAI says none of these cases are as serious as the breach into a different AI company, Hugging Face. That breach happened this past summer. Two new islands have appeared off the coast of Indonesia's Krakatau volcano. Nina Rao reports this comes after a 25-hour eruption early last month.
6: The formations sit less than a mile off opposite sides of the volcano, almost on a straight line through the volcano's crater. That's according to Indonesia's geological agency, which said that both were discovered weeks after the eruption by mariners and volunteers who sailed through the area. While officials cannot definitively confirm the origin or composition of the islands, their preliminary assessment said relatively fluid magma released during the eruption surfaced through an opening and erupted material formed these two island-like mounds offshore. Last month's eruption disrupted thousands of flights as volcanic ash reached heights of 50,000 feet. For NPR News, I'm Naina Rao in Jakarta, Indonesia.
1: Weather forecasters have posted flood watches for eastern Texas this morning. Heavy rain has been fueled by the remnants of a hurricane that struck northern Mexico earlier this week. There are now concerns about the chances for dangerous flash flooding. 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
8: Rolling along on a Friday morning, the second day of October. Yeah, September now just a memory. Glad you're here and getting you a little bit closer to the weekend. I'm Ward Jacobson. Thanks for tuning in. We'll hear music by Mozart featuring the oboe a little bit later in the hour, Ruth Gipps, Peter Maxwell Davis, and this work by Rossini. Humor plus romance plus great tunes. Well, that equals a hit opera. This one from 1816, the overture from The Barber of Seville.

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0: The third movement of the Violin Concerto in D, Opus 77, by Johannes Brahms. That was Nadia Salerno-Sonnenberg, the soloist with the Minnesota Orchestra, Ado DeVart, conducted. I'm Ward Jacobson.
1: From the WEKU Newsroom, I'm Wendy Wilkinson with a look at the forecast for northern, central, and eastern Kentucky. Showers today, especially this afternoon and throughout the overnight. Highs in the upper 70s north and central, mid-80s in eastern Kentucky, and those overnight lows in the mid and upper 50s. Rain tomorrow, clearing out for much of central Kentucky early, with highs tomorrow around 70. Showers returning Saturday night, with lows again in the mid and upper 50s.
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Now I'm craving coconut. Night in the Tropics from Symphony No. 1. It is the Symphony No. 1, the subtitle of the Symphony No. 1 by Louis Morrow Gottschalk with the Utah Symphony led by Maurice Abravanel.

0: The Symphony No. 12 by Carlos Baguer. He was called the Spanish Mozart. I think they met on one occasion. They certainly were contemporaries. Whether or not they actually met, I do not know. But the London Mozart players were led by Matthias Bommert. I'm sure Carlos probably would have preferred if in this day and age. He said, boy, in 2026, I hope I have a group called the London Baguer Players. But it didn't quite work out that way for him. So I hope you enjoyed that. Hey, remember the Daily Download. It's a free piece of classical music. 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I'm Lynn Warfel. Thanks for joining me.
1: From the WEKU Newsroom, I'm Jaron Cohen with a forecast for northern, central, and eastern Kentucky. Today, high temperatures will reach the upper 70s to lower 80s, and there's a chance for rain throughout the afternoon today, especially in northern and central Kentucky. Then tonight, low temperatures will be down in the mid-50s, with a chance for rain across our region. And tomorrow, high temperatures will be up in the upper 60s to lower 70s, with a slight chance for rain in northern and central Kentucky.
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0: Nobel arranged that his estate would award annual prizes to those who made significant contributions to world peace. For his Nobel Symphony, Steve Heitzig set quotations from a variety of Nobel laureates, including Archbishop Desmond Tutu, Elie Wiesel, Martin Luther King Jr., and the Dalai Lama. Purely instrumental effects were employed to convey something of their ideas and ideals. For example, in a section honoring a 1997 winner of the Nobel Prize, the International Campaign to Ban Landmines, Heitzig scored an eerie march for a percussion ensemble consisting of hollow artificial limbs. The October 2nd, 2001 premiere of Steve Heitzig's Nobel Symphony came shortly after the tragic events of September 11th. Understandably, its message had a special resonance for the performers and audiences present at its first performance. Composer's Datebook is produced by APM, American Public Media, in collaboration with the American Composers Forum, reminding you that all music was once new.
1: Welcome. It's Friday, the 2nd of October. I'm Lynn Warfel. I always feel a good when fall comes around. I don't know. Yeah, I'm a little weird. It's like a little crispness in the air every now and then. Crispness, not Christmas, although I'm sure we'll see those decorations out soon enough. It's practically Halloween, you know. Anyway, let's get that jadedness out of our character here, because this piece of music is for free. 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Just scroll down, look for the daily download. Today, here's what it is: the Cortege from Mlada by Nikolai Rimsky-Korsakov.

This is music Gabriel Fauré wrote for the daughter of his mistress at the time, Emma Bardach. Did not wind up with Gabriel Fauré. She wound up with Claude Debussy, which caused a whole nother scandal in a different part of Paris. Here's the Dolly Suite, music written for her daughter, Elaine, not to play, but just as little gifts that he gave her. The Dolly Suite, the Academy, led by Neville Marriner.

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